0: Well, congrats, guys.
1: Thank you, man.
2: Alright.
0: Your mic. Nice. Watch out because there is the.
1: Okay, cool.
0: We'll be like this. It's okay?
1: Yeah.
0: Whoa, guys, that was amazing. How do you? How are you? How do you feel?
3: Pretty hot. Yeah. But pretty good, man. Yeah, that was a lot of fun. Yeah, very different crowd to what we're used to.
0: Very different.
3: But equally awesome, yeah, for sure. It's a special place you brought us to, so thanks for having us.
0: No, thank you very much. And I think it's a place that fits really well with your next album. We were looking at your album cover. It's crazy.
3: I mean, when you guys sent the location over and we were like, A, B, album cover, this place, it was meant to be.
0: Yeah, perfect.
4: Yeah, man.
0: How do you feel that your music was connected with this place today?
4: Well, I mean, a huge amount of the album is inspired by patterns within nature. So, I mean, you know, it's kind of obvious how that relates.
0: Yeah.
4: But yeah, obviously the artwork's very similar to this location too. And yeah, I mean, the album generally, the concept behind it has been about the energy that inspired the songs or that was in the room when we were writing the songs. And we've realized that that same energy is reflected within nature and the patterns in there too. So to come and perform it in a place as beautiful as this is really ideal.
0: I also saw that you have a lot of African inspiration from the African culture in your tracks, and more especially in this album. Where does this inspiration come from?
3: Well, we've just been listening to a lot of it. And, you know, if you listen to something a lot, it just sort of seeps into your subconscious. And I kind of feel like the music that you make is almost inevitable. And, you know, you're kind of showing a part of yourself every time you make a song. And, you know, if you listen to lots of different music from different places in Africa over like, well, we went crazy over it for like 2 years, inevitably that's going to have to make its way into the sound. And so, you know, we're just trying out new things, man, trying to, you know, expand our palettes of sound, expand our knowledge of music, and, you know, show respect as well to the places that it's from at the same time.
0: There are a lot of questions from the online audience.
3: Okay.
0: We picked three.
4: Nice.
3: Ooh, brutal.
0: Sorry, guys. Question from Adrian. Was it tough playing without the feedback from a live crowd?
4: Yes, definitely.
3: Well, yeah. And also no speakers.
0: And no speakers.
3: So this was all in headphones, guys, for any DJs.
4: Yeah, there were no monitors. So like, if we took our headphones off, it's just silence. Well, waterfall noise.
3: I instinctively did a couple times.
4: I know.
3: Go like, oh yeah, and it's just silence.
4: It's such a DJ habit to take off your headphones.
0: Yeah.
4: But yeah, no, we actually practiced like this, you know, just with headphones a couple of days ago to make sure that it was even doable, you know.
0: Yeah.
4: But yeah, you know, it was challenging, but kind of enjoyable at the same time. We like a challenge.
3: I wouldn't recommend doing it next to like Niagara Falls. That would probably be a little too loud. You'd need a serious speaker system there. But this place was perfect.
0: Great. And I can imagine for the camera guys also, it was difficult because they couldn't hear anything. It's kind of weird.
4: Right. Yeah.
3: Well,
4: not
3: even in your headphones.
0: No.
4: They were probably hearing us like breathing really loudly. Because, like, you know, when you've got headphones on, you don't know. We're probably like, next one, guy. Next one.
3: I was singing at points too. So you guys must have just been hearing me a cappella. Oh, good.
0: I think so.
3: Thanks for the warning.
0: And other question from Adrian. Did you think about us all dancing in our homes? Did you think about all the people online?
3: Of course, man. Yeah. We've been doing quite a lot of, you know, DJ sets over lockdown, and it's, you know, it's something that you kind of does go through your mind while you're doing it. Yeah, it's just great that we at least have a way that we can, you know, give some people some good music at this time. But yeah, very, very blessed to be here, man.
0: Yeah. And I also saw that, so your clips, some of your clips from the next album, they're really great. I mean, I really love them.
4: Thank you.
0: How far are you involved with the film directors when you do a clip like this?
4: I mean, it changes from album to album and from song to song as well. But yeah, I mean, we always have like an element of input, whether that's like the general vibe all the way down to like the entire story. But yeah, with these most recent ones, we've had some incredible people to work with, you know, like Kid Studio have just been smashing it time after time.
0: Yeah.
4: And they've managed to like inject this element of humor into the videos too, which is really cool. Something that I really love, you know, I like serious music videos, but like we're not that serious. And so I feel it would be like dishonest to not have at least a little tongue in cheek.
3: Yeah, disclosure music's supposed to be fun.
0: Yeah, of course.
3: Of course.
0: And was it your idea, the Woody Allen reference?
3: No, that was probably coming from their side. You know, sometimes they'll basically present us with a mood board and like a kind of general storyline, and we'll pick it apart and go through them. But you know, we've done videos in the past, like performance videos where we're actually in it, like for FU. And then sometimes maybe there'll be a rough idea. Like the album artwork was kind of our idea, but you know, I can't draw. So we need a team.
4: I think really like our input to the music videos generally depends on how closely the original idea aligns with the music in
3: and
4: our
3: the
4: opinion. Yeah. So if it's already like very in line, we're happy to just let the people who are talented at making music videos take the lead. Because, you know, that's not what we're good at. Yeah. We're good at making the tunes, hopefully. But yeah, directing videos is a different talent completely.
0: Yeah, I understand. And you also created, I mean, maybe not you, but created a very good merch.
3: That was all that me, actually, not even Howard. Just, I've got a factory line at my house, printing them all hand by hand.
0: During the isolation, you did all the t-shirts.
3: I have to find something to do, man.
4: That's
3: the merch
4: where
3: is
4: you
3: awesome.
4: Were. Right.
3: Yeah, that's where
4: okay,
3: I was.
4: Cool,
3: yeah,
4: cool.
3: No, we're really happy with this merch. Yeah, again, it's fun. Big Tree Energy. Yeah.
0: A lot of people are asking about how to
3: buy it. Oh, you
0: get
3: it now.
0: Merch.
3: Yeah, yeah, it's all out there. Go on the Disclosure website. It's all there, yeah.
0: And so question from Maximiliano. Did you do the tree design on your t-shirts?
4: Nah, no. We didn't do the tree
3: design. I think I could draw that tree, though. That's about where my level ends. I can't go beyond that. Like,
0: but it's very good.
3: Yeah, thanks. That one was me.
0: I saw a video on your YouTube channel from Fatoumata Diawara.
3: Explaining the tune.
0: And so she told that Duha was kind of a call for help for her country. Do you think that your music is somehow engaged? And how?
3: Engaged with that specific thing?
0: Yeah, yeah.
3: Well,
0: or engaged in general.
3: I'm not quite sure what you mean, but I can speak to what she's told us about that song and about what she means. I mean, she said to us that she likes to write very serious lyrics about important problems happening in her country, but then she likes to dance those problems away and have a seriously like fun, funky beat underneath. And so the lyrics to Mali Mali, she'd actually already written for a song that never came out. And after we'd already worked with her before with Ultimatum, she sent us a bunch of other stuff and you know, she really liked what we did with it, so she was keen to see what else we could do. And so yeah, we had the lyrics to Mali Mali and the words, and the music we put underneath was kind of from us, and then we send it back and she's like, I love it, because it's still on line with what she's saying. You know, it's like there's serious messages in there, but dance your problems away is what she's saying.
4: Yeah,
3: and that's what she likes.
4: She likes to talk about the problems within the country, but in a way that shows love for the country.
0: Yeah.
4: You know, and I think that love element is what really comes through melodically. But yeah, it's still kind of laced with this seriousness too, which is awesome.
0: Great. And so when you collaborated with her, she sent the vocals, you made the, okay.
3: Yeah, because I mean, 99% of the time we work with the singer or rapper or whoever it is
0: in the
3: room.
0: Studio.
3: Yeah. We've never sent stuff back and forth. But you know, when that, and that's because we like to input lyrics and input ideas, but you know, when we know the song is going to be in a different language, there's not a lot we can do, you know? So that's when it's really interesting to find other people and bring them in and you know, hopefully they enjoy what we put underneath their work. But yeah, for the rest of the album, you know, it was all written from scratch and in the room. A lot of it written in LA as well. Mm-hmm. But we wrote about 200 songs for this record, so to get these 11. So yeah, it was a long process, man. But one that we wanted to do, like we had that idea from the start that we would write a lot of music for this record and take our time, because we've always kind of written up to the last minute. Bam, bam, bam, there's all the songs, put it out. Whereas this time we were like, let's just write loads and then pick our absolute favourites. And the ratio became, like 1 in 20, which is a lot of work.
4: It's a tough ratio.
3: You know, it was a great journey, and we're super excited for you to all hear it. I mean, there was two new ones in there tonight, so,
0: unreleased stuff.
3: That's right, yeah.
0: Let's speak a bit about COVID. Okay. What were your motivations to release an album in the middle of this pandemic?
4: We wrote the whole album by the end of last year. We'd already finished it, and we were planning to release it like even earlier, like in March or something, and then obviously everything kicked off, so we had to delay it a little bit. But I mean, yeah, it worked out perfectly. You know, I feel like a lot of the messages and at least the vibes of the songs are exactly what people need right now.
0: Definitely.
4: So yeah, it's worked out in a good way, that.
0: Yeah, definitely. Last question about COVID. What is your mindset for the future regarding COVID for the electronic music scene?
3: We don't know, man. We really don't. I think it's going to be a long road, and before, you know, groups of a big group of people can get together. Yeah. It needs to be done safely. It needs to be done right. And that's just not possible right now. So, you know, doing creative stuff like this is going to have to be at the forefront of what we're doing mm-hmm. with music at the moment. I think it's very important that we try and help the industry survive. I mean, I'm not sure what's going on with Croatia, but in the UK anyway, you know, there has been a few grants and things given out to the industry, but they don't affect people like, you know, our tour manager or our lighting guys or the sound guys. You know, it's just to protect massive old historic mm-hmm. venues, which yeah. is cool. Like, we need to do that, but it's very difficult how we're going to solve that. And yeah, maybe it will be on the artists to pick it up in the end. You know, the artists will have to run a festival and the artists will have to rent the lights and, you know, put all that together. I mean, we did it for a little while in the UK with our festival Wildlife, but, you know, you're still working with promoters and other people, and we just, you know, really hope and pray that everyone can get through it and, you know, we can still have an industry there, because it's definitely not too sure right now, man. It's not yeah. not for certain. Sorry to be negative, but it's what we know.
0: It's reality, yeah. Last question from the online audience, mm-hmm. which I find really interesting. Brian is asking you, when producing a track, how do you know when you are done?
4: Oh, that's a really good question. Yeah, it's something that we've often struggle with. And I mean, like, you can ask most music producers and it's the same thing, you know. It's like, because you can keep working on a song forever if you're like us. Like,
0: yeah.
4: That everything on the album, there's a few things where you're like, well, we could try it like this and like try different versions, blah, blah, blah. But to be honest, I think in terms of writing the song, the stuff that comes out quickly is normally the best stuff. And then anything that you add on like a month later is normally like, I don't know, it's adding a bit too much or something. But production, I mean, you're better suited to talk about that.
3: Yeah, I don't think there's really a formula. You know, it's different for each person. Like, we know DJs and producers who do 40 versions of a song and then they're like, all right, version 32 is the one. Whereas we're like, one version, it's either good enough or it's not. Yeah. And I don't really know how you can recommend that to someone. You just have to feel your way through it and, yeah. and decide what's best for you, because the idea of doing so many versions of a single song, to me and Howard, I think you'd fall out of love with it a bit and it would yeah. become something it wasn't. And, you know, like I said earlier, music, every time you make a song, you learn something about yourself. And, like, you know, it's about, like, I wake up with loads of stuff in my head and I have to get it out on the computer and then I can sleep. Mm. You know, that's my day. So that's when it's done. You know, when it's like, I feel like everything in my head, we got out onto the paper that day.
0: Then you can sleep.
3: Then we can sleep. Yeah, it's very satisfying, yeah. man. If you, I mean, we're very lucky. We get to do it every day because it's very fulfilling. You know, getting to do what you love every day. Yeah, we never take that for granted. I mean, look where we are.
0: Yeah,
3: it's insane.
0: Congrats, guys. Really.
3: Thank you, man. Thanks for having us.
0: I have a last question, a bit philosophical.
4: Sure. Yeah, yeah.
0: Uh-oh. No. Not really philosophical, okay. but when I listen to your music, I think that you handle silence really well. Mm. Do you think that music in general is the art of playing with silence?
4: It's definitely an element of music, for sure, you know, obviously. But I feel like space might be a more appropriate term, you know. Like, I think leaving space within songs is super important, mm. especially like between vocal phrases and things like that. People often want to like fill up songs, you know, they want to just keep going, make noise. And really it's like the gaps between make what you do put in there have more impact. So you can always tell when someone's like a master of using space, because it's like they're just, I don't know, there's something special about that music. It's something we pay a lot of attention to it.
3: I've heard James Blake talk about that before. I think he's done an interview somewhere online you could find about silence, because I think he's spoken about it before, about his love for just leaving it in complete silence the crowd for a long time.
4: He's really
3: to
4: good
3: the point
4: that.
3: Of like, what's going on?
4: Yeah.
3: Just hit him with something. And yeah, he's definitely a good guy if you're interested in that kind of work.
0: That's interesting. Yeah, we'll check it. Thanks.
3: Cool, man.
0: There is a little tradition at Circle. It's the mystery box, a gift offered from the venue, from this location,
3: Pitvicher
0: National Park. So here is the gift.
3: Is it a boat so we can sail away? Yeah.
4: Into the distance.
3: A parachute. A parachute.
4: Okay. All right. Oh, there's two of these things.
0: Yeah,
4: you do the opening and I'll commentate.
0: Just maybe one, so you have two. So I will explain the gifts. The first one is a tie, because one of the origins from the ties are from Croatia. And you have a special, the tie.
4: A tie?
0: You have a special alcohol from here. And you also have like... how do you say, like a thermos for water.
4: You got to put it on.
0: You will look great, I think.
4: It goes really well with t-shirts and a necklace.
1: Okay, I'll struggle to put that on.
4: Oh, it's pressure. You got to remember the knot.
1: Actually tie the knot.
0: No.
1: I can do it.
4: You still got it?
1: Yeah.
0: No, I also wanted to thank Maria and the whole National Park, Plitvice National Park team that has been really helpful and that trusted us to do this show here.
4: Yeah, thank you.
0: Thank you very much to them. Also, thank you to our partner, Amazon Music UK. And also, thank you to all of you guys for watching tonight and all your love and comments. We are really happy if Disclosure made your isolation, if you are isolating somewhere a bit easier. Thank you very much, guys. Thank you for this awesome set. And
3: thanks, man.
0: See you next time.
3: I'm off to work.
4: Thank you.
0: Yeah, and I forgot. Next album, August 20th. 28th.
4: That's right. Yeah.
0: Energy on Island Records. Yeah. Thank you, guys. Bye bye.
3: Thanks, everyone.
4: Thank you.
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tried to the top, I've been out of shape, taking out the box, I'm an astronaut. I blasted off the planet, rock to cause catastrophe, and it matters more because I had it. Now I had a thought about wreaking havoc on an opposition, kind of shocking, they want a static with precision. I'm automatic, quarterback, I ain't talking second, pack it up on.

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1: Alright, y'all, this is one of my favorite songs that I've ever recorded and written. And I can't wait to share with y'all.